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2: Today, we take a closer look at a veterinarian whose work goes far beyond the clinic. Widely known as Doc Gab, Dr. Glenn Albert G. Almera is changing how animal healthcare reaches Filipino communities. Through low-cost kapon, accessible veterinary services, and strong partnerships with local government units and animal welfare groups, he and his team are helping address one of the country's most urgent animal welfare challenges, the overpopulation of companion animals. This is the story of advocacy, collaboration, and service in action. I'm Rochelle Rubio, and this is The Advocates, Empowering Voices. Widely known as Doc

0: role. They promote responsible pet parenting, not just ownership. At a time when veterinary services are often financially out of reach for many Filipino families, Doc Gab takes a bold and unconventional path. He challenges the norm of high-priced procedures by offering low-cost kapon, ensuring that spaying, neutering, and basic veterinary care are no longer privileges, but attainable necessities.
1: I'm really popular at this moment because I stopped doing some contents. But based on what I do, I could say that people know me for the spay and neuter activities. So for everyone, I am Doc Gab, or my full name is Dr. Glenn Albert G. Almera. So I'm a licensed veterinarian having Pet Partners Philippines as my founded organization. So Pet Partners Philippines revolves around three key pillars of advocacy. First is responsible pet parenting. Basically, it's about teaching pet parents to not just own pets, but to become a parent to them, to provide what they need despite of being a pet, meaning to say they will not be able to provide you anything, because the moment you get a pet, he or she will become your lifetime responsibility. So you need to become a parent to them. Second is accessible and affordable animal healthcare. In the Philippines, wherein people are less privileged in terms of finances, we need to provide veterinary care in a way that they can access it without damaging their budget or their pockets. Third, we also wanted to promote community collaboration and partnership, because I personally believe that animal welfare is a shared responsibility between the leaders, the community, and private individuals.
0: For countless pet owners and rescuers, vaccination and neutering strain already limited resources. As founding chairman of Pet Partner, Doc Gab is redefining community-based veterinary care through collaboration, partnership, and a shared commitment to animal welfare. His work shows that sustainable solutions emerge when professionals, communities, and institutions move together toward a common cause. Long before this becomes a social enterprise, Doc Gab is already doing the work as a volunteer. When the pandemic brought lives to a standstill, jobs were lost, and veterinary care became even more inaccessible, he searched for a deeper purpose. What began as service in a time of crisis grew into a mission, and the rest, as they say, is history.
1: To be honest with you, the community events, it started as not a social enterprise, but a volunteer work. During the time of the peak of the pandemic, when the times were rough, dangerous, and difficult, it was the time when our organization started to be created. Basically, what happened was, during that time, I was looking really for a purpose in life. You know, during the pandemic period, we were reflecting for what we really wanted to happen in our lives. That was the time when I decided to volunteer as a volunteer vet of many community cats in Metro Manila, because that was the time when there were no enough vets in the metro. A lot of them went home para dun sa safety ng pet ng parents nila or ng family nila. So there were very few who left working in Manila. And that time, our organization, composed of three members, found someone who will finance all of the works without getting so much from it. Meaning to say, not much of profit, but continuously giving free kapon during pandemic. So it lasted for more than a year, until I found that there's really a need to really sustain the activity and the works, because the demand and the need of the people was really there. And they were clamoring for a continuous activity like that, even at a low cost. So that was the time when I really decided to really put it into a practice and to make it as a social enterprise.
0: The demand for spaying and neutering companion animals in the Philippines remains urgent. The stray animal population alone is estimated at around 13 million, according to the Philippine Animal Welfare Society. Meanwhile, a report by Cara Welfare Philippines notes that an additional 100,000 to 500,000 stray cats and dogs are added to the streets every year. These numbers provide critical context to Doc Gab's push for low-cost kapon and accessible veterinary care. They show why prevention through spaying and neutering is not just a veterinary concern, but a pressing community and public welfare issue. Today, Doc Gab's team spays and neuters an average of 3,000 dogs and cats every month.
1: I think I would prefer to tackle this into the definition of the two words, demand and need. Basically, there's always a need to spay and neuter community animals, especially those who are living on the streets. However, the demand depends on

0: the accessibility of the healthcare, especially veterinary care, the affordability of it, and of course, the convenience and safety of the procedure. So I would say there are a lot of factors to consider, including the education of the people about spay and neuter. But to quantify it into number based on our experience, almost every month we are neutering and spaying around 3,000 or more. Basically, that's the number that we currently have, just focusing within Metro Manila and nearby provinces. So I would say it depends definitely on the quality of service that they would be getting from a certain veterinary team that would increase the demand for this kind of service. So we really have to consider three important factors into providing this. It should be accessible, affordable, trusted in quality, and should be convenient for them.
1: From conducting just one Kapon event a day, he expands his teams to reach more communities. This allows them to carry out 3 to 5 community Kapon events in a single day, covering more areas and extending much-needed veterinary services to more families, rescuers, and local partners.
0: We started doing one in a day until we grew up into having multiple teams. In a month, we are doing 100 to 200. In a day, we have usually 3 to 5 events of community Kapon.
1: With so many communities in need of low-cost spay and neuter services, how do Doc Gab and his team plan and execute their community Kapon events?
0: Currently, we really have three parameters or bases on when we were and when we should be doing the mass Kapon. One thing definitely is the accessibility. We focus mainly here in Metro Manila and nearby provinces because of the land access. But most of the time, one of the defining factor to have the activity conducted in your community is the need. There should be a request from the LGU or from the community, and there should be a partner who should be managing it, because we are based in Quezon City. There should be someone who will be coordinating all the compliances, permits, coordination on that area. Second, there should be this venue, physical activity area, where we should conduct it in a way that it is conducive and safe at the same time for the pets and the people. And lastly, there should be a followed up. When you say followed up, a post-surgery assessment where we can see that people are learning, increasing in numbers, and really wanting to have this activity conducted. Because in most cases, some of the activity are initiated by organizations, and when there are no longer organizations doing the activity or initiating it, na-stop siya. So it's very important that there are partners on those community that are sustaining the activity, whether we are the partner veterinary clinic or veterinary team or other veterinary team available. Basically, we are the one providing all the compliances and documents. So this serves as the liaison, the one who will go to the offices, but we will provide all the documents because we are the one registered and complied with all the regulations.
1: Doc Gab explains his team's organizational structure on the ground and the level of coordination required to ensure each operation runs smoothly. Behind every Mass Kapon event is a month of preparation involving detailed planning, coordination with partners, paperwork, and other essential requirements before execution. Since launching these initiatives, approximately how many animals have been spayed and neutered through the Mass Kapon events conducted by his team?
0: Oh, that made me think and look back years ago. So we started as pro bono team. And I think during that peak of the pandemic, we were able to have thousands of Kapon. And right now, it doubled, if not tripled. So if my memory serves me right, I would say up to this moment, we already have around 300,000 of Kapon already for the last 5 years. For the number of activities or events we are conducting, right now we have an average of around 3,000 per month. It's still a big number for a group like the veterinary team. And to answer the question, our team is composed, one major team, the one who visited the community, is composed of 10 to 12 members. It is divided into two vets, two vet assistants, and the rest is composed of the drivers, the community staff. Those are the ones who coordinated with the people, and some liaisons also. And it's really a long day of, if not month-long preparation, because usually our preparation starts months in advance. We have to coordinate our calendars based on the holiday schedules, the availability of the people, and of course, the activity of the organizations. Second, after checking the calendar, we have to coordinate to our partners. We have to consider the availability and the availability of the venue. Third, we will go into the compliance. If what are the needed requirements and how long is the time frame before we can get the approval of each community venues that we would like to use. And lastly, we will go through the marketing. We have to inform the people that there is an event coming that will happen on their community. And the most busy or the busiest part of it is the execution. Days before the execution, you will go to the supplies, the inventory, health status of the people, the vehicle that you will use, the transport system, if there are traffics or whatsoever. And lastly, the service doesn't end on the execution itself. It ends when all of the patients we catered recovers fully. Like what I always say, our service doesn't end on the day of the service, but when the patients, the pets, recover usually 7 days after the event. So we have a post-surgery or post-event assessment that is being supported by our support services staff in the office.
1: What began as pro bono work eventually led to a single, sustainable path. To keep the advocacy going, it had to evolve into a social enterprise. Even then, it continues to provide significant support for low-income households that want to spay, neuter, and vaccinate their pets, as well as care for the stray animals in their communities.
0: Hard to sustain something like this. And if you wanted to really help in a long run, it's a marathon. Like what I always say to people, I can offer it for free, but for how long? Resources would be scarce. But if we wanted to really solve the problem, it's more of educating the people through the daily, monthly activities, encouraging people to be part of this. Maybe not with our team, maybe with other veterinary team, but the thing is you are doing the work together with us.
1: Collaboration continues to strengthen the advocacy. Beyond working with animal welfare groups and individual advocates, Doc Gab and his team also partner with various local government units. Among the most supportive is the San Pedro City Veterinary Office. Doc Gab shares how the San Pedro City vets actively support their community Kapon initiatives and how the city manages its stray animal population. He also cites other city veterinary offices and their respective local efforts for animals, emphasizing that the role of city vets goes beyond stray population control.
0: I always have one edge in mind whenever someone asks who's the kindest and I would say the one who doesn't charge us so big of the permits and they really are doing something for their pets. It's the San Pedro City Vets. They definitely have been our number one supporter since day one. Not only that they don't ask us to pay for the big fees, but they also spay and neuter like what we do. So I always see them as partners. But even other city vets, I would mention some city vets like Bataan, specifically I think that is Iba and San Felipe. There are also some city vets in Paranaque who are also coordinating with us. There are many LGUs who really lack manpower and sees us as part of the team to really solve this problem because city vets really have so much of work. They have the NMIS meat inspection, they have the products in terms of the animal byproducts, they also have poultry, swine, so many things. Isama mo pa dyan yung population control. So it has to be work together with them.
1: Doc Gab further emphasizes that city veterinary offices are often understaffed, yet the scope of their responsibilities is immense, pointing to the need for greater public understanding.
0: That's the reason I always explain this to the people whenever we visit different cities, that while the city vets have the responsibility to help you on population control, always remember that there are only very few veterinary staff of a certain city vet office, and their work covers all related to animals.
1: What has been the biggest Maskapon event handled by Doc Gab and his pet partner team so far based on the number of dogs and cats spayed and neutered in a single day?
0: The team is composed of, right now, around 12 veterinarians and I think 30 to 40 veterinary staff, not including our support services. The recent highest number in one single event, I would say, is together with the NGO Potion Project under Mamalu. So we were able to provide free spay and neuter last vaccination for more than 400 cats and dogs. I couldn't remember the distribution of cats and dogs, the female and males, but that's the highest number in a single event. But in a single day, we were able to do, I think, 1,000 plus, because that happened last November. We had 8 events in one day. And if I totaled all the number of pets we neutered and spayed, we were able to have, right, I think 1,102. We have 4 teams in total, and we have morning and afternoon events. If only I could divide myself into all the teams, but I always assured them that all of our vets are trained, and they went through a very tough skill assessment before doing the surgery. And I could tell you in full confidence that if we are not this good, people wouldn't be coming back over and over again. They wouldn't be trusting us in all of their pets, recommending us to their friends. Because up until the moment, I think the number of pets is paying and neutering their cats and dogs is increasing in numbers, which for me is a good sign of active participation of the communities.
1: Doc Gab also explains the difference between the terms spay and neuter and clarifies which procedure is more challenging.
0: Technically speaking, it's very different in terms of the technique and the time needed for the spaying and neutering. And for the first time pet parents or people who are who might be watching or listening to us, neutering is the term for both gender. Okay, so that's for male and female. However, we have a specific term for male, that's castration, and then spaying for female cats and dogs. As for the technique, it's really much easier to do male cats and dogs because it doesn't involve opening the body. For spaying, you really have to look for the ovary and the uterus, and sometimes there are some problems that you would see that would make it difficult for you to do the surgery. So in terms of a complexity, it's really more complicated to do spaying or weaning the female cats and dogs.
1: He notes that neuter is a general term and is not exclusive to male animals.
0: It's a collective term for the removal of the gonads or the organs of the cats and dogs to prevent them from multiplying.
1: In Filipino usage, kapon is likewise a general term that may refer to either male or female cats and dogs.
0: When you use it in chickens, it's a different term. So talagang very complicated ang veterinary practice. But so let's focus first and let's focus on cats and dogs na lang.
1: Within the scope of his advocacy and service, Doc Gab also shares that there have been many instances when people approach him seeking free kapon services, unable to afford even the already low-cost procedures.
0: We've encountered multiple times, not only on the events, but also in our clinics. And to our social media team, we've been receiving a lot of requests. But I always tell them that we have to know our limitations. If we'd like to sustain, we would like to reach more people, we have to know that empathy and kindness without boundaries might breed entitlement, and it might also make them less responsible pet parents because they will not be doing their part. However, if for some reasons, and usually it's happened to us in most of our events, our vets, kasi pag wala ako dun, our vets should decide on their own. So one thing that we do in terms of our clinic services, we have installment basis for payment. Treatment now, pay later. So you just have to pay for whatever money you have. At least there's a contribution, you know that you didn't get it for free. Because we would like to really teach them that having a pet is a responsibility. You cannot get it for free, but there are people who are willing to help you, but you have to do your part. So for most part in our clinic, we do that treatment now, pay later, you just have to pay for a very, very small cost of whatever money you have. At least you have contribution on that. On the kapon event, whenever there are people who will reach out to us, come to the event without payment or money, our vets have 20 free kapon slots of their own, which they have the freedom to give it for free when needed. So what I always practice is giving people the authority on their own, making them fulfilled, not only working. Because when you give them the authority to help, that will also make them more into and inspired to do the work. And in most cases po, we do subsidy din naman. Like for example, we have kapon events in a community, like in a certain barangay. We really give them a slot of free kapon, basically to really thank them for being our partner in their community.
1: For those who prefer clinic-based services, Doc Gab's pet partner operates in two locations, one in Gapan, Nueva Ecija, and another in Commonwealth, Quezon City.
0: We have two clinics right now. We have one clinic in my hometown that's in Gapan City, Nueva Ecija. The other clinic is here in Quezon City. It is located at the Rock Lifestyle Hub along Don Antonio Drive, along Commonwealth. I attend clinic on Monday and Tuesday. Depending on the situation and the case of the patients, I am focused more on the complicated cases. But whenever I'm free, I always often visit.
1: Have they faced complaints or criticisms in the past? And how were these addressed? Doc Gab speaks candidly about the struggles and challenges his team has encountered as a result of making coupon procedures more accessible and affordable for low-income Filipinos. In the Philippines, spaying and neutering services at private veterinary clinics can vary widely in price. Low-cost clinics and welfare organizations offer procedures from roughly 700 pesos to 2,500 pesos, depending on the animal's size and gender. But private clinics often charge significantly more, with neutering typically starting around 1,500 pesos and spaying sometimes reaching 4,000 pesos and above. These higher costs place the procedure out of reach for many pet owners without subsidized options.
0: I think that's really, really part of, you know, when you're doing something good and you are doing something impactful, you know that it's impactful when there are nerves that you are being touched or there are people who are uncomfortable with what you're doing. Because based on my experience and current growth, I've realized that what we're doing right now is non-traditional. Usually, kapon is being done in a clinic at a high cost and it should be only done whenever, you know, they have the capacity to do it. However, because of being non-traditional, giving it to the people in a more accessible way, in a more convenient and affordable way, a lot of problem arises from conflicts and politics. So we are being questioned on why we are putting the price that low. And we are also questioned about the compliances and the permits that we currently have. Because when we were starting, even way back last 2 years ago, there was really no proper guideline in the LGU on how you are going to accommodate a certain veterinary team wanting to provide this kind of veterinary care. So that was our first struggle. Good thing, they released a guideline, and that was when the time everything, the path became clear, and we were able to really expand. Because I was also hesitant at that, I think 2 years ago, to really reach out to communities because I don't know their rules and regulations. So that was the first struggle. Right now, I think one of the biggest struggles that we currently have is not more than the supplies that it is increasing and lacking sometimes. It's more of the people's awareness pa rin talaga. There is still people who still believe that kapon is not safe. There are still people who believe that it's cruel to them. They believe that only male or female should be kapon. It's just one gender. So I think that's the biggest problem still at the moment, educating the people of how important it is and why it is a vital part of animal welfare and responsible pet parenting.
1: Sadly, some individuals still believe that spaying or neutering pets is cruel, revealing the need for sustained and effective information campaigns that educate the public on animal welfare and responsible pet ownership.
0: The logic of these people is that when you remove their organs, for example, the male dogs, they wouldn't be asking for a partner, and for them that's cruel because you remove or you change their normal behavior. They cannot understand the fact that these animals are no longer in the wild and that they are dependent now on the people around them and for survival in the community and also to avoid conflicts with other dogs, avoid diseases that are sexually transmittable. It's very important to really practice this. And also, we have to really make them understand that the resources to support animals are very scarce. And there are very, very few people who believe that they should be part of the community. Having more community animals spreading across different communities would promote more abuses because that's access already. So we really wanted, aside from educating the people, we have to also limit the number of neglected community animals.
1: Adding to these challenges are natural calamities, as well as misconceptions from some sectors that view their work as competition within the animal care field. Still, DocGab remains grounded in an advocacy that goes beyond business considerations, focusing instead on the impact on community animal health and welfare. This approach continues to make a meaningful difference in the communities they serve.
0: One of the things that comes to mind whenever I encountered that question was calamity. That's very, very difficult because that is something out of our control. For example, we already have a list of activity coming in tomorrow. However, may dumating na bagyo, and binagyo yung isang venue and people are already waiting and they already fasted their pets. So it's very hard to really reschedule because the schedule is very tight and how the availability of the people matching our availability is very, very complicated also. those are the things that is out of control, and sometimes it happens at the time when we are already on the venue. Imagine how stressful that is habang ginagawa namin yung kapod, umuulan, and the pets are lying and recovering, so we have to find a way. So that's one of the biggest problem, calamity that is out of control. Second, nandiyan din po yung mga, again, politics and complaints that I always tell them na you have to see what we do as something na kasama ng community more than competition in the different businesses. Because I have to be honest with you, Ma'am Rachel. Ma'am Rochelle, I've been in talks with a lot of clinics, and there are many clinics who are saying na it's a conflict. It's a competition between them, and that it's the business is being affected. But I always go back to my statement before na they are in the community for 24/7 in 31 days in a month. The capacity and the opportunity to earn is limitless. Unlike Kapon, that we only visit once or two in a month, wherein we help the community, and definitely we have to sustain, so we need to get something from it. But again, it's not a competition because we are not there, we are not present in the community all the time. And if only we can do that, we will do that, because we see that what we do is not after the money. It's more of the continuity, the effect of it, impact of it in the general public. Kasi animal health is a public health.
1: Doc Gab shares that in areas where similar low-cost Kapon services are already available, his team does not see the need to step in. Instead, they focus on communities that lack access to affordable animal care. He hopes this approach is viewed not as competition, but as a collaborative effort to expand animal welfare services where they are needed most.
0: I think it's more of like, it is non-traditional. You know what? People usually tend to refuse something that is new, because not because they are greedy, but because they are unable to accept the changes. Lifestyle changes, practice changes, and a lot of things. So I would like to see them under perspective that it is not the usual thing that we do, but this is what is needed at the moment, because for the longest time, there was no option like this. And we are being the options that they have. And I hope they see it as a positive thing, that the people really want to do it. It's just that it's not accessible, it's not affordable, it's not safe for the way they see it. And now we are making it in a different perspective. And I hope, I really always think about that, they see it as an opportunity to also contribute. That, again, like what you've said, if you can provide it on the same amount of price and the same quality of service, I think we don't have to visit them anymore. Kasi ang like sinasabi din po sa team, if there's a group like Mandaluyong, we never visit Mandaluyong kasi there's Biyaya and TVBCC. So if there are access for this kind of service, why should we visit them? But the reason we visit the community is because despite of many clinics, the access for this kind of service that is very vital, not only for the pet parent family, but also the community, is scarce or in most cases, absent.
1: This work is physically demanding. What keeps Doc Gab going despite the exhaustion and pressure?
0: I had that question when I was interviewed in a national TV before, and I always say this very frankly. I feel like I'm not working. I find my ikigai in what I'm doing. Ikigai is, I think it's a Japanese term, meaning to say the sense of living or the purpose of living, your reason for living. Ikigai is divided into, I think, three or four parts. Doing what you love, doing what the world needs, and doing what you are good at and also you can be paid for. Because it sustains you. It sustains the community. It sustains the world. So that's how I see the organization that I currently have. Is something that I really love doing, because way back when I was a student, I really am active with community social work, and I continued doing this after I graduate until I really practice it at the moment. Also, I really see the need for this, especially when we did the pro bono, that people are even interested to even pay for low cost as long as it's the same quality service. And third, I could see that I'm good at it, because not only that I'm a vet, but I'm also good at providing needs for the people, good at the surgery that I do. And lastly, this is something that can sustain the organization, provide work for the people, and giving them the reasons to do things. Hindi siya nakakapagod kasi whenever you wake up, it's not something that you would always say na, eto na naman. It's more of like, eto na naman. More of a positive thing. Because despite of all the challenges, criticisms, you always go back to your core values on the reason of doing things. If that is not clear to you, if you are not deeply rooted to that, that's when exhaustion arises. But for me, kasi it's living na yun. It's a life, it's a way of living already, not just work.
1: What personal sacrifices has he made in pursuing this advocacy, and does he have any regrets along the way?
0: Way back when I was starting the organization, I was really at the crossroads of making decision between creating this organization as a social enterprise after the pro bono activity or work, or going to Canada. Way back during the pandemic, I had the opportunity to work in Canada as a vet also, being supported by the employer in Canada. However, I always felt that there is something that I haven't accomplished yet. And that was when the time when a lot of rescuers reaching out to me that there are no vets in Manila, that they need this and that. And then I said, I keep on doing this until I can. And then dumating na po sa point na nakalimutan ko na yung isang opportunity sa Canada. And then I found myself already creating the organizations. So that was an opportunity that I would say I let go, but not a regret. And last thing na I always also mention to many vets na this work will really take away your opportunity to get more skills as a vet. Kasi you have to do it daily. You have to do kapuan every day. And if you wanted to learn something new, you have to live this opportunity, this skills, this work. So I sacrifice years of possible experience learning new things to continuously doing the boring stuff. When you say boring, it's a daily activity. Pero for me, boring is a good thing. That what sustains the activity, that what sustains the community, that what sustains me. And I have no regrets on that. I would say opportunity, something that should be yours, will never pass you by. So I think that's really not for me.
1: Until when does he see himself continuing to bring Mask Upon services to communities across the country?
0: I would, the Vet Partner Philippines would continue to exist for as long as there are kittens, puppies that are being neglected on the streets, and as long as there are pounds being served as the garbage area for the neglected puppies and dogs or other animals. So the only time I think that Pet Partner Philippines would not be engaging in much of activities is when the gap between the number of animals to be rescued and the number of people who need or who will be rescuing them would be very, very thin. To the point that every animals have a home that would take care of them, where they can celebrate Christmas, holidays, and they have food on their plate, and they have a home that is loving, caring, and capable of giving them what they need.
1: Doc Gab and Pet Partner Philippines ensure that every Mask Upon event goes beyond the procedure itself. Each activity includes an animal welfare information campaign with a strong focus on responsible pet ownership, proper animal care, and the long-term importance of spaying and neutering within the community.
0: What we really do is, aside from the online registration form wherein there are the guide, it includes all the guidelines, we also do the pre-surgery assessment and guideline, of course, debriefing. Even after the surgery, we do the post-debriefing, highlighting the importance of kapon, how to take care of them, and the effect of the kapon to the community in general. So we always incorporate educating the people because that's part of our key pillar and values.
1: Doc Gab closes with a call to action, urging the public to do their part, even by simply sharing accurate information on responsible pet ownership or parenting. Because when it comes to animal welfare, responsibility is shared by all.
0: For everyone, to all pet parents, and for those who wanted to become pet parent, and for those who are not yet a pet parent, but maybe sooner or later, I would like to share this with you that the animal welfare problem in the Philippines is still big. We still have a long way to go. And it is a shared responsibility between our leaders, our community, and we as private individuals. Because our country is less privileged and I would say developing at the moment, it is very important that we do compromise. We do our part, but at the same time, we demand accountability for people, for our leaders, and for all the communities who are not accepting animals as part of them or as part of the community. So I would encourage everyone to do your part, to do a very small impact, even by sharing posts, by educating your friends on how to properly become a pet parent, a responsible one, that would be enough. You don't have to spend money to spay and neuter your pets. You don't have to have a pet if you cannot or you're not capable of. By merely using a social media account, and spreading that animal welfare is a shared responsibility and we all can do something about it. That's already a big impact.
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10: 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So, yung normal temperature natin is 37. 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So, yun yung moderate El Nino. And then, kapag ka nagkaroon po ng at least 1 to 1.5 degrees centigrade. 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And then, kapag 2 degrees pataas yung pag-init na temperatura, ay convulsion na yan. 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So the effects of El Nino or La Nina are not confined sa specific region. So hindi lang po dun sa yung impact niya ay naka-confine lang doon. 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So katunayan po, the whole tropical Pacific, mainit ngayon. And can have far-reaching consequences on the global scale. 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So, ito po yung impact or potential risk from El Nino. Ito po yung based from historical record from January to December during El Nino event. So, generally po, July, August, September, panahon ng habagan. 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
9: Matatandaan na noong 2009 at hanggang 2010 ay nagkaroon sa ating bansa ng strong El Nino. 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

0: 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Makasamahan natin sa IBC, PTV, Philippine News Agency at sa Philippine Information Agency. At sa nanguna sa amin na si Presidential Communications Office Assistant Secretary Sir Alan Francisco Asek. 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Special thanks din kina Ma'am Che Ayuste, ang station manager ng Capital 104.3 at kay Radyo Magazine Head Ma'am Marinela Texon. 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
3: 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Welcome once again, everyone. Whether you are tuned in on your cars, on your mobile phones, on your radio frequencies, maraming salamat po kung pauwi na po kayo sa mga bahay ninyo. Take care on your way home, everyone. And of course, please keep us company. We are going to be here until 5 p.m. We are your Friday fix of 4 to 5 p.m. Every Fridays, of course, as always, ang pinaka-advocacy natin dito at ang ating pinaka-pinaglalaban is to encourage everyone, Filipinos alike, to be more entrepreneurial, of course, to be more of a leader in their jobs, in their companies. And of course, today, this afternoon, we are graced by one of the most sought after thought leaders of this generation. So without further ado, I'm not going to delay this anymore, guys. Let's welcome on the program, the one only, the legend himself, Sir Francis Kong. Sir, magandang hapon po.
4: Magandang hapon naman, Joe. Pero alam mo, pag pinagsasabi nilang legend ka, usually, namaon nila eh, diba?
3: Sir, how are you doing, Sir Francis?
4: I'm doing very well by the grace of God. Doing better than I deserve.
3: Thank you so much, sir, for being here. We're so happy. Our staff of all ages are happy to have you here. Thank you. So, sige, sir, let's get this party started. Ika nga, sir. Baka sakali lang, Sir Francis, na meron pang hindi nakakakilala sa'yo, especially the younger generations. Baka naman po, merong someone's been living under a cave or a rock. Can you please tell us, sir, of course, who you are and what do you do now, sir?
4: I'm a grandfather now. Tatlong grandchildren ko. I'm a father of three people. People kasi malalaki ni mga anak ko. Lahat sila mga entrepreneur. But at the core, negosyante pa rin ako. So I have a couple of businesses. Galing ako manufacturing. Napunta ako sa retail. Pero ngayon, marami akong involvement sa board as an independent director. Pagkatapos niyan, I write a column for the Philippine Star. Mm-hmm. I'm very, very active sa lahat ng social media channels. At ako ay natutuwa na i-announce sa lahat ng ating tagpaginig na officially ako po ngayon ay isang YouTuber at TikToker.
3: Okay, congratulations. Lagay tayo ng background music.

0: the Filipinos and the Kiwis have 2-2 records in Group A. After the game against New Zealand, the Philippine team will proceed to Perth for its Monday game against the Australia men's basketball team. International Master John Emmanuel Garcia and two others officially claimed their spots in the Philippine team that will compete in the 2026 FIDE World Chess Olympiad in Uzbekistan this September. Garcia emerged victorious in the 2026 Philippine National Chess Championships Battle of the Grandmasters on Thursday after finishing the 13-round competition with 9.5 points. His last match against WIM Ruel Canino ended in a draw. Garcia will be joined by runners-up GM Darwin Lilo and IM Michael Concho Jr., who will be making his debut in the Olympiad. Lilo and Concho also drew with their final round opponents and ended up with 9 and 8.5 points respectively. Garcia earned 150,000 pesos, while Lilo took home 100,000 pesos and Concho got 70,000 pesos. According to National Chess Federation of the Philippines CEO GM Jason Gonzalez, the rest of the squad will be finalized and announced within the month. GM Daniel Quizon narrowly missed out on a spot as he only managed a late game draw against IM Ronald Bangkod and tallied 8 points. Meanwhile, woman national master Maeve Sebastian completed her comeback story with a final round victory against women FIDE master Alane Gia Doroy in the women's selection. Sebastian continued her mastery against Doroy following up her 71 round 7 victory with a shorter 62 move win to claim one of the two slots at stake in the national women's squad for the Olympiad. WFM China May Mendoza, who drew with WFM Cherry and Mejia in the last round, completed the squad and will be running it back with WGM Janelle May Fraina, WIM Ruel Canino, and WIM Jan Jodeling Fronda. The group will try to replicate their historic run at the 45th FIDE Chess Olympiad in Budapest in Hungary, where they won the Category B gold medal and jumped to an overall 24th place finish from a pre-tournament ranking of 47. We go to boxing. The Philippine ABA boxing team departs for Jakarta, Indonesia tonight to compete in the Asian Boxing U19 and U23 Championships. Leading the U23 squad is flyweight Clark Vissera, who enters the tournament with momentum after recently winning 2 gold medals in Serbia and the Netherlands. Joining him are 2025 Thailand Southeast Asian Games bronze medalist Mark Ashley Fajardo in the 65kg, LJ Pamisa in the 55kg, and John Stephen de Maisip in 60kg, Ofelia Magno in 48kg, and Sian Baguhin in 51kg. Vissera, Baguhin, and Fajardo are the returning medalists from last year's edition in Bangkok, Thailand. Vissera and Baguhin claim silver medals in the U19 division, while Fajardo settled for bronze in the U22 category. Meanwhile, seeing action in the U19 competition are Charles Porres in the 46kg and Ermali Caballero in the 51kg, along with Efraim Baruiz in the 55kg, Wendell Kaituna in the 60kg, and Jake Fitch in the plus 92kg. The team will be guided by APAP national coaches Ronald Chavez, Gerson Yetes, Joygin Ladon, Robel Velasco, and Michel Martinez, with the Philippines aiming to surpass its previous haul of 2 silver and 2 bronze medals. Alas, Pilipinas must beat Indonesia in order to advance to the quarterfinals of the ABC Girls U18 Championships. Opening serve is set at 5 p.m. today at the Terminal 21 Hall in Nakhon Ratchasima in Thailand. Both the Philippines and the Indonesian carry 1-1 records in Pool C after both teams defeated Iran and lost to Japan. Japan is already through to the quarterfinals, while Iran was relegated to the classification stage. The DLS girls are not just aiming for the quarterfinals, but also for a semi-spot as the final four of this continental event will qualify for the U19 World Championships next year. Team Philippines captured 3 gold medals at the 3rd Pariskati Diving International Competition in Jakarta. In the platform Group B Girls Competition, teammates Gabriela De Jesus and Juliana Amber De Leon achieved a rare double gold result after they finished in a tie for first place. Jana Rodriguez, on the other hand, claimed victory in the Open Girls Platform event. The 3-day meet organized by the Pariskati Diving Club in collaboration with Aquatic Indonesia brought together 164 athletes from 27 teams across Indonesia, the Philippines, Malaysia, and Singapore. Host Philippines has begun forming its local organizing committee, or LOC, for the 18th edition of the World Wushu Championships next year. This was confirmed by Wushu Federation of the Philippines Secretary General Julian Camacho, who said preparations are expected to shift into full gear at the start of 2027.
1: Yes, actually we have already the local organizing committee formed already. We are starting already. By early next year, siguro, malapit na mag-full.

0: full swing, no? We are going to set up the local organizing committee office siguro mga 6 months before the start of the game, no? Which will be on November, early November to mid November 2027.
1: That was Mutual Federation of the Philippines Secretary General Julian Camacho. Mr. Camacho also revealed that the International Wushu Federation, or IWUF, asked whether the Philippines could move the tournament from November 2027 to an earlier date after the event was found to be in conflict with the African Games. However, Camacho said moving the tournament to October 2027 would be difficult as the SMX Convention Center Manila is already fully booked during that period. Camacho is set to attend the IWUF Executive Board meeting this Sunday in Haikou, Hainan, China, where he is expected to formally erase the scheduling concern. Aside from the board meeting, Camacho will also personally support the Philippine Taolu team in the 4th Taolu World Cup from July 4 to 9. The national squads head into the tournament fresh from his training camp in China and will be led by Taolu World Cup bronze medalist Agata Wong and Jones Liabres Inso, together with Sandres Gainsan, as well as last edition silver medalist Mark Anthony Polo and Mark Lester Ragay. Chinese Ambassador to the Philippines Jing Kuan paid a courtesy visit to the Philippine Sports Commission and the Wushu Federation of the Philippines on Thursday in Manila. The full story from Arian Malyari.
2: A stronger partnership through sports. This was the message of Chinese Ambassador to the Philippines, Jing Chuan, as we reaffirm China's commitment to supporting the continued growth and development of Wushu in the Philippines during a courtesy visit on Thursday at the PSC Wushu Building in Rizal Memorial Sports Complex, Manila. Ambassador Chuan was warmly welcomed by officials of the Philippine Sports Commission and Wushu Federation of the Philippines Secretary General Julian Camacho. National junior and pool athletes showcased their talent through exhibition performances in both Sanda and Taolu, highlighting the promising future of Philippine Wushu. During the visit, Ambassador Chuan also expressed his support for the Philippines' hosting of the 2027 World Wushu Championships, saying China is willing to provide whatever assistance it can to help ensure the tournament's success. Both Ambassador Chuan and Sec. Gen Camacho expressed optimism that the continued cooperation between the Philippines and China would further strengthen the country's Wushu program through technical support, athlete development, and sports exchanges.
3: I just watched the performance of the national team. They're so good. The level is pretty high. Actually, I also practice Wushu. I'm a real fan of Wushu. And Wushu is a culture exchange, right? And it's good for people-to-people exchange. And the people-to-people exchange, that's the foundation of our bilateral relations. So I really hope that through that kind of exchange, we can, you know, deepen mutual understanding between our two peoples and help our bilateral relations more stable and back to a normal track. And next year, there will be the World Wushu Competition, championship competition here. So around 1,500 athletes will participate. That's a real good opportunity for us to promote Wushu martial arts. And then I hope that more and more people will like Wushu. And I hope those athletes, those kids, they can have a very good performance and they can win more and more championship in the future.
0: We are really happy that he paid us a visit. Dumayan kami sa PSE, namit sila ni Kom Haiko and Kom Bongku, pati si Director Iroya, no? So, ano, napag-usapan yung bilateral cooperation ng Philippines and China, especially on the sports. Actually, he said at least very good, no? Magandang training natin. He is also very proud because Chinese coach ang kinuha natin, of course, no?
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1: Thank you very much, Arian Malyare. We now go to golf. Rian Maliksi will compete today in the Arnold Palmer Cup at the Tralee Golf Links in Tralee County, Kerry in Ireland. The incoming Duke University sophomore will play for the international squad versus Team United States of America. Maliksi is the seventh Duke Blue Devil to compete in the Arnold Palmer Cup after Erica Shepherd, John Whithouse, Gina Kim, Dan Brooks, Anna Belak, and Jaravi Bunchan. The action opens today with a mixed four-ball followed by foursomes on Saturday morning and mixed foursomes on Saturday afternoon. Sunday's final round will feature singles play. The event is a Ryder Cup-style tournament featuring the top men's and women's collegiate golfers that matches the United States against a team of international players. Risa Sato will make her return to the Premier Volleyball League wearing a pink uniform. It won't be with her former team Creamline, however, as the Phil Japanese player resets her career with Akari. The Chargers officially welcomed her on Thursday. Ms. Sato last played for Charitigo in the 2025 All-Filipino Conference before the crossovers disbanded. She then temporarily stepped away from playing after giving birth to her first child. Sato, the most decorated Premier Volleyball League player with 11 championships, will be reunited with former Creamline teammate and fellow middle blocker Sed Domingo. BJ Andrade will test the waters in the Hong Kong A1 Division Championship after the 10th overall pick in the Philippine Basketball Association Season 48 draft signed a 3-year deal with the Winling Basketball Club. The Hong Kong-born Andrade was released by the Blackwater Bossing, according to head coach Patrick Aquino. The four-time UAAP champion with the Ateneo de Manila University Blue Eagles averaged 6.09 points, 1.9 rebounds, and 1.2 assists in the previous PBA 50th season Commissioner's Cup. The University of the Philippines men's basketball team has acquired Filipino-Canadian guard Irish Kokia as State U continues to build for its future in the University Athletics Association of the Philippines. The former United States National Collegiate Athletics Association Division I player will first serve a one-year residency before he can finally suit up for the Fighting Maroons in seasons 90 and 91, as he's only eligible for 2 playing years. Kokia is a 6'1 playmaker who last suited up for the University of New Orleans following a standout stint for U.S. NCAA Division II side Simon Fraser University. Prior to his collegiate exploits, he emerged as one of British Columbia's top high school players, averaging 35 points while leading his team to a provincial championship and earning Most Valuable Player honors. We go to esports. Iguilas Pilipinas begins its campaign today at the eFIBA World Final Season 4 NBA 2K Tournament in Doha, Qatar. The squad is composed of Miguel Jubilar, Chris Briones, Kenneth Gutierrez, Joshua Machado, and Pritch Diaz. Iguilas will open its Group A play against France at 3 p.m., followed by Algeria at 7:15 p.m., and Germany at 8:30 p.m. The group stage uses a single elimination round-robin format, with the top three teams advancing to the double elimination playoffs. The tournament will run until July 4 and features a prize pool of $50,000. Meanwhile, going back at the Spark Arena in Auckland at the end of the first quarter, the Philippine men's national basketball team is trailing New Zealand 17-23.
4: Bawat kaganapan, saan man ang laban, anumang pangyayari sa mundo ng palakasan, ibabalita dito sa Sports Roundup sa 918 AM. 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
4: 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Sinong labang, sinong napag-iwanan at steady lang. 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
1: 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Yours truly, Aaron Bayato. We now go to the second half of our sporting developments. Let's start with the ongoing FIFA Men's World Cup Round of 32. 2010 champion Spain installed itself as one of the strongest title contenders in this year's tournament after a dominant 3-0 win over Austria in the round of 32 at the Los Angeles Stadium in Inglewood. Mikel Oyarzabal scored a brace while Pedro Porro added a goal in the second half as La Roja put on its most impressive performance of the tournament while demonstrating offensive creativity and defensive rigor throughout its vaunted lineup. Oyarzabal became the first Spanish player to score twice in a World Cup knockout match since Emilio Butragueño against Denmark in the last of 16 of the 1986 tournament. Spain didn't allow a shot on target to become the first team to achieve that feat in a World Cup knockout match since Germany in the 2014 final against Argentina. Spain will face Portugal for a place in the quarterfinals. We go to Toronto, Canada. Cristiano Ronaldo scored the first World Cup knockout stage goal of his career. Gonzalo Ramos netted a stoppage time header, and Portugal got a last-second break on an offside goal to beat Croatia. Full-time score, Portugal 2, Croatia 1. Croatia looked to have equalized at the end, but the last-gasp effort was ruled offside after a video assistant referee review, prompting the team's supporters in the south end of Toronto Stadium to shower the pitch with debris. The 41-year-old Ronaldo became the oldest player to score in the knockout stage of a World Cup when he fired home from the spot to draw Portugal level in the 68th before substitute Ramos rose above the Croatian defenders in the 4th minute of stoppage time. Ivan Perisic had put Croatia in front when he brought down a pass from Josip Stanisic and coolly fired home at the far post in the 53rd. In today's final game over in Vancouver, Canada, Briel Embolo and Dan Ndoyes both scored and Switzerland advanced to the round of 16 after beating Algeria. Full-time score, Switzerland 2, Algeria 0. Algeria dominated the first 10 minutes before Johan Manzambi raced down the right side and crossed to Embolo for the tap-in. Embolo celebrated his 26th international goal with the knee slide. Switzerland will play the winner of Saturday's match between Colombia and Ghana in Kansas City, Missouri. The round of 16 game is set for Wednesday still in Vancouver. And an update mga kaibigan sa huling mga games po sa round of 32 ng FIFA Men's World Cup tomorrow at 2 AM Philippine time. Australia will be taking on Egypt at Dallas Stadium in Arlington, Texas. Reigning world champions Argentina will be taking on Cabo Verde at the Miami Stadium in Miami, Florida tomorrow po ng alas 6 ng umaga oras sa Pilipinas. At ang pinakahuling laro sa round of 32 bukas will be Colombia kontra Ghana at 9:30 AM Philippine time sa Kansas City sa Missouri. Ang unang laro po sa round of 16 ng Men's World Cup will be Canada versus Morocco at 1 AM Philippine time on Sunday sa Houston, Texas. At susundan po ng laban sa pagitan ng Paraguay kontra France at 5 AM Philippine time sa Philadelphia Stadium sa Philadelphia. From the Men's World Cup in the Western Hemisphere, let's go back to London for the Wimbledon. Second seed Alexander Zverev fired 14 aces to cruise into the third round of the Wimbledon at the All England Club in London. The French Open champion easily dispatched Frenchman Valentin Royer 6-1, 6-3, 7-6 in 2 hours and 4 minutes for his 50th tour-level win on grass. World number 6 Alex de Minaur of Australia and number 7 Taylor Fritz of the USA also breezed into the third round on Thursday. De Minaur trounced Adrian Mannarino of France 6-3, 6-2, 6-2 in just 1 hour and 50 minutes. Excuse me, po. While Fritz downed fellow American Patrick Kipson 6-2, 6-2, 7-5. Also entering the third round were Eastbourne champion Zizou Bergs, home favorite Arthur Ferry, Lalangada sa runner-up Flavio Cobolli, and Karin Khachanov. In the women's side, world number 2 and 2022 champion Elena Rybakina rediscovered her early season form as she maintained her record of never losing in the opening two rounds of Wimbledon. The reigning Australian Open champion, who has not progressed beyond the quarterfinals in her last five tournaments, cruised past American Katie McNally 6-1, 6-2 in an hour and 11 minutes. Rybakina will next play against Elise Mertens. In other results, 6-seed Amanda Anisimova served 3 of her 20 aces in the deciding tiebreaker to hold off Sofia Kenin 6-2, 4-6, 7-6. 12-seed Marta Kostyuk battled past Anna Blinkova 6-7, 6-3, 6-3. Maria Sakkari survives an upset scare against Kamila Rakhimova 6-3, love 6, 7-6. And Lyudmila Samsonova upset 15-seed Diana Schneider 6-4, 4-6, 6-2. We go to cycling. Four-time Tour de France winner Chris Froome has officially announced his retirement from professional cycling after not racing for the whole of 2026. Speaking to Belgian broadcaster Sporza, the 41-year-old Briton said that he knew it was over after suffering serious injuries during a training incident in August of 2025. Froome later confirmed the news on social media, resharing a throwback post of himself at Mont Ventoux and wished him a happy retirement. The championship rider won the Tour de France in 2013, 2015, 2016, and 2017, as well as the Giro d'Italia in 2018 and the Vuelta a España in 2011 and 2017, all with Team Sky. Froome also claimed Olympic bronze in the men's time trial at London 2012 and Rio de Janeiro 2016. The 2026 Tour de France heads to Spain for tomorrow's Grand Debat in Barcelona, where the race will begin with a time trial. This marks the first time in 55 years for the Tour to open with a team time trial. The Tour will have three stages in northern Spain, centered around Barcelona and the climb to Montjuic before entering France and the Pyrenees. The 2026 Tour de France is shaping up to be one of the most competitive in history, with defending champion Tadej Pogacar facing off against two big rivals in Jonas Vingegaard and Mathieu van der Poel. Vingegaard, twice a winner of the race, is heading to the Tour with ample confidence after a solid Giro d'Italia overall triumph, while van der Poel's Palmares is heavy with classics victories and a world championship road title. And finally, po sa ating sports news roundup, here's a glimpse of the golden past in sports history. Exactly 24 years ago, it was on this day, July 3, 2002. The Philippines won its second straight gold medal in the 17th Asian 10-pin bowling championships, Hong Kong, as the pair of Chester King and B-Boy Rivera ruled the men's doubles event. The Filipino duo combined for a total of 2,571 points at the end of the 12-game series, held at the SCAA Bowling Center, edging out Malaysian counterparts Azidi Amiran and Ben Heng and China's Jiang Yong and Zhang Ye. And so goes your sports news roundup for this afternoon, July 3, 2026, as compiled and edited by the men and women of your institution in Philippine Sports Broadcast. 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

0: Negosyo with Joe. 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
1: The game is tied. We're down to the final 25 seconds and time is running out. John John makes a move. Cuts to his right. Taking Alvin by surprise. Whoa! Look at the smirk on John John's face. He makes another badass move to the left. Barreling past Gigi. Narrowly missing her as he moves up behind Andre at the center. All eyes are on John John as he sees another opening. He fakes. He turns and he...
2: Sir, swerving ka. 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
3: Naku, nagmamaneho ka ba o nagbabasketball? 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A little slap of reality brought to you by FM2.
4: Time to celebrate kulturang Pinoy. 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
5: Uso pa ba ang harana? Tanong ng isang OPM song. Alalahanin nga natin itong napakagandang Filipino tradition of courtship through song.
6: Kay lungkot nitong hating gabi.
5: It's difficult to know exactly kung kailan nag-umpisa ang harana sa Pilipinas, but it was quite popular across Philippine provinces in the 1930s. For the benefit of the younger generation, harana is an old Philippine tradition of courtship where a man serenades a woman.
6: Kaya ngayon ako'y lubhang naninimtim.
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5: How would you feel about serenading someone? 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

0: Negosyo with Joe. 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
2: 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Please follow me. Please wait here.
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5: Mr. Reyes, St. Peter will see you now.
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6: 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Someday. 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
7: Time to celebrate kulturang Pinoy. Tradisyon, musika, sining, literatura at iba pa. Anything and everything fun and Filipino. Ito ang Pinoy Kultura.
8: Famously known as the lead female character in the epic 19th century narrative of José Rizal's Noli Me Tangere, ang Maria Clara ay isang traditional dress na ginagamit ng mga Filipina.
9: Touch Me Not may not just be the title translation of José Rizal's book. Pwede rin yan ang sinasabi niya sa kanyang pananamit, since the dress covers almost all of her person.
8: It surely does. Ang Maria Clara ay may apat na bahagi. The saya, which is a long dress, the tapis, which is a knee-long skirt, the camisa, which is a colorless camis, and the panuelo, which is a stiff scarf.
9: Paano kaya niya pinatigas yung scarves na di siya nabaluktot sa hangin?
8: Sa pagplansya yan, gumagamit ata sila ng starch para nakatindig yung scarf all day long. And although the design of the Maria Clara has transformed through the years, in the 20th century, ang Maria Clara ay nag-evolve na to eterno.
9: Eterno, now that's what we mostly hear these days. That's the dress most, if not all, Miss Universe Philippines title holders wear during the nightgown segment in the global pageant.
10: Good evening, my name is Gloria Villa, and I'm from Manila.
11: Miss Philippines!
9: Those butterfly sleeves are really a fashion statement the whole fashion world can't help mention and admire.
8: Exactly. Pinapasikat nila yung humble piña cloth natin, which is what most ternos are made of. And with the ever-changing times, mixed with silk and ibang materials na rin, giving the terno a modern twist na sumasama sa changing standards in fashion today. Although the Maria Clara style has changed through the years, yung imahe of the classic Maria Clara can still be seen in every terno produced.
9: Ang trahedya naman, if you've read Noli Me Tangere, which I assume we all have had in high school, unless you were so zoned out. Maria Clara and Crisostomo Ibarra don't end up together. But that's for another kultura.
8: It sure is. Now that's a quick look at kultura because our culture is cool.
7: Yan, ang Pinoy kultura because our culture is cool.

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